0: You're home for Andy and Bob. It's 92.9 Tom FM. So while LinkedIn is all about getting that professional career advancement, apparently LinkedIn has an anti-flirting policy that people are ignoring, okay? Because they found that 1 in 4 professionals have sent or answered a romantic message on LinkedIn. People are actually using LinkedIn as a matchmaking site, and that is definitely not what it's meant for.
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It's 92.9 Tom FM. So they say that if we use the term Google it, it's making us sound old because the younger generations are simply saying something like search it up because they're looking at more than one place for their information, not just Google.

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0: 92.9 Tom FM with Andy and Bob in the morning. So should kids under 16 use social media? A lot of people say no, all right? But they did find that about 62% of us think that kids shouldn't be allowed to have social media accounts. And a third support a nationwide ban. 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But my question to you is, where do you stand? 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Hey.
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1: Thinking about Dolly Parton's family, Tim Curry's family at this time. By the way, looks like the next tropical storm. Yeah, you'll never guess what it's going to be called. 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
1: Turns out that we go on autopilot and the time averages about 3 o'clock. 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

0: 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Still, by the way, the average American hits their energy wall before 3 p.m. on a given day. And then at that point, it's just autopilot. But they basically said that by early afternoon, we feel like we're operating on autopilot, just mindlessly going through the motions. So we skip meals. We may not pay attention to exactly what we're eating, and we're reliant on caffeine.
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1: Did you hear that Ella Langley had a surprise visitor at her show in Arkansas last weekend? Hey, it's Shannon O. Yes, another artist. Not in the country format, though. I'll tell you who coming up in 6 minutes.

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1: Hey, Shannon O. The average American hits their energy wall before 3 p.m. on any given day. In fact, most people, they're feeling out of it by 2:48, so plan your coffee breaks accordingly.

Hey, it's Shannon O. Instead of wedding gifts, Taylor Swift and Travis Kelce had actually donated $26 million to some organizations that are close to their hearts. One of them being Dolly Parton's Imagination Library. They donated $2 million, which I think is very important to highlight this week with Dolly's passing. Taylor's on with I Knew It, I Knew You.

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1: Hey, it's Shannon L. What do you got going on this weekend? I was just talking to Amber, who is planning a little marathon weekend for a show that she's already watched. And more than once, Amber, what is that?
2: My favorite show I watched more than once was Supernatural.
1: That's impressive. I feel like the only show I've ever watched more than once, like more than one time all the way through, except for the final episode, is Friends, because I refuse to believe that it ended.

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You are not taking your children to fancy enough restaurants. Hey, it's Shannon O. Let me prove to you that you need to start, or at least maybe influence you. I don't know if it's going to do it. It's coming up in 6 minutes.

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1: Hey, my name is Shannon O. Thanks for spending part of your night with me. I am asking you, what is the fanciest restaurant you have ever taken your children to? Amy is calling in, and it's not too rough for you because your kid's favorite restaurant is what?
2: Taco Bell.
1: I love that for you. Inexpensive, and you don't have to deal with all the fuss of just sitting down and making reservations. But the reason why I asked this, Amy, is because I was reading about a girl who's 15 years old. And she has dined at 33 Michelin star restaurants. Her goal is to hit 50 by the time that she turns 18. And in case you are wondering, there are some Michelin star restaurants that offer kids menus, like St. Pierre in Singapore. Their tasting menu for kids, $228, if you want to shell out that for when your kid would really just prefer chicken nuggets and some French fries. What is the fanciest restaurant your kids have dined at? Let me know using the talkback feature.
3: The most talked about.
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More music, more variety. It's 92.9 Tom FM. I'm putting this out there right now, mainly so you can hold me accountable. Hey, it's Shannon O. Next year, I am hoping to run the New York City Marathon for a charity, specifically diabetes related, because on the actual day of the marathon, I'll be celebrating my 20-year diet birthday. Not something that you would typically celebrate, but you know what? It's a big feat to conquer. So if you got any marathon training tips,

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1: Hey, this is pretty cool. You know, Sarah Bareilles has a new album out called Good Grief. And she's going to sit down with us for an in-depth interview to talk about her song, Just a Kid, the inspiration behind an album, and her upcoming documentary. I am such a Sarah Bareilles stan, so make sure that you are listening here tonight, 7 p.m., if you want all the juicy details.

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1: Hey, my name is Shannon Oh. I appreciate you hanging out with me tonight. The All-American Reject's going to drop a really cool project in just a few days. What you need to know about it is coming up in 6 minutes.

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1: Hey, it's Shannon L. I hope you're having a great start to your Friday. The All-American Rejects, making this the year of them, gracing us with their presence earlier this year. Their first project, full-length album in 14 years called Sandbox, that was dropped. And now in a few days, they're going to drop their 21st anniversary edition of the album Move Along. Yeah, it's going to come out on September 4th. And it includes three bonus B-sides: Kiss Yourself Goodbye, Bite Back, and Eyelash Wishes. I don't know who's more excited about this, the band or their fans.
2: 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Rhapsido may cause bleeding, and risk may increase if also taking a blood thinner. 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
1: I read a statistic earlier today that the average educator spends about $900 each year on school supplies. 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

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The next trend in vacations is a little bit easier than taking a full week off. Hey, it's Shannon O. I'll explain why that is coming up in the next 10 minutes. It's Alex Warren. They say the whole

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0: More music, more variety. It's 92.9 Tom FM. A lot of people are opting for quietcation on their days off. Hey, it's Shannon O, and actually Tim's calling in. I feel like you would appreciate this because your dream day off would entail...
1: Put me on my couch, once again, in the sweatshirt. Give me all the food I can eat.
0: And food that you don't have to cook, right? It's all takeout. Well, the next trend in traveling is actually just retreating to a quiet destination, someplace that you want to relax. And sometimes a day trip outside of our normal routine is just what we needed. So a lot of people are just driving an hour up the road, maybe booking an Airbnb or a nice day at the spa. I feel like I could get on board with this. It seems less expensive than a full week in Mexico or wherever.
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1: It's crazy to think that there are people in this world that have no clue who Ella Langley is. And apparently Doja Cat is one of those people. Hey, it's Shannon Ella. I think that she probably knows her name by now.

More music, more variety. It's 92.9 Tom FM. I am such a Sarah Bareilles stan. And if you're the same way, get excited because Good Grief is out now. And she's actually taking over our station. She's going to sit down for an in-depth interview, talk about the inspiration behind the album. And you can hear all of the stories behind the making of it and her upcoming documentary. Just

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1: If you feel like dating apps have not been the play recently, this is where people are actually meeting each other, love interest specifically. 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

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I didn't know that we needed it, but apparently there's another national treasure that's coming out. Brings the total up to 3. I wonder if Nicolas Cage is going to be in this one, too. I'll keep you updated once I

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Look out,

shot to the top, I've been out of shape, taking out the box, I'm an astronaut. I blasted off the planet, rock to cause catastrophe, and it matters more because I had it. Now I had a thought about wreaking havoc on an opposition, kind of shocking, they want a static with precision, I'm automatic, quarterback, I ain't talking sack and pack it

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1: What is a long drive in your opinion? Hey, it's Shannon O. I'm just curious how far you're willing to go before you actually pick up a plane ticket. It's on the way in the next 10 minutes.

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1: You know, it's kind of funny because most Americans are willing to drive more than 9 hours when it comes to a road trip, but the majority of us feel like a long drive is about 5 hours. Hey, it's Shannon O. I'm not one of those people that could sit in the car for more than 9 hours. I feel like that is my absolute limit. Otherwise, put me on a plane. However, Claire, you prefer to drive everywhere you go. What is the longest time that you've been in a car for?
2: That's a good question. The most recent one was about 14 hours.
1: That is a long time to travel for a vacation and within the U.S. That's crazy. What is the longest road trip you've ever been on? Let me know using the TalkBack feature.
3: Alexander.
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It's 92.9 Tom FM. I don't know how we got to this point, but stop using LinkedIn as your dating profile. It's not professional. And stop using TikTok as a place to apply for jobs. A lot of people uploading their resumes, doing pitch interviews. I guess it's creative. I'll give you that. It's

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1: Look at us being all healthy and whatnot. 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What's the best NA cocktail you've made or the best NA beer or wine to drink? I'm still looking for a good wine. That's for sure.

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1: Americans think that anybody younger than this should be banned on social media. Think of that number and we'll see if you're right coming up in 6 minutes. I'm Shannon Ellen. This is a karaoke session. It's Vanessa Carlton.

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It's 92.9 Tom FM. One little keyword stands between you and your trip out to Las Vegas for iHeartRadio Music Festival. That keyword could also score you $1,000. It's coming up at 9 o'clock this morning.

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1: One of the biggest songs of the summer is Lying to You. The artist even admitted that. We'll get you details on what it is coming up in the next 10 minutes. Right now, we're golden.

0: Dear. More music, more variety. It's 92.9 Tom FM. One of the biggest songs of the summer, Stella Lefty with Boston. Hey, it's Shannon O. What's kind of interesting to me is that as a writer, you don't actually need to experience the things that you write about. In other words, Stella Lefty was never on her way to Boston when she was working on that song.
1: I was seeing this guy, and I had a crush on him, and I was just writing about him like that whole entire week. And I was sitting at a Boston piano.
0: So next time I write a song, if ever, I'm going to name it Martin, even though my husband's name is Adam, but I have a Martin guitar. You know, Stella Lefty just announced her headlining tour too, so make sure to get out and see her.
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I'm pretty sure that Bruno Mars fans are the best at snagging his reaction into the camera. Like every single time that I see a video come up on my TikTok page, my For You page, Bruno is looking directly at that person, singing to them. Either that or he's really telling me he wants me to go see him on tour, which I feel like could be the case. He's like number one on my bucket list to see.

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That's right. We've got the iHeartRadio one-on-one with Sarah Bareilles talking about her new album, Good Grief, which is out right now, literally just came out. And she's going to tell us the stories behind it, plus talk about her upcoming documentary. Very excited. Yeah. 7 o'clock right here. I'm going to go home, get a nap, so that way I'm ready for it.

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1: It's Andy and Bob after 5 on Friday morning. Hello, friend.
0: Oh, Friday. It feels so good.
1: Yeah, and it looks fantastic. It looks like a masterpiece.
0: Oh.
1: Yes. And that's part of our morning motivation in minutes.

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1: It's Andy and Bob. Time for your morning motivation coming from the Wizard of Westwood. This would be John Wooden.
2: He's a wizard?
1: Yes, Wizard of Westwood. He, a longtime coach for UCLA.
2: Oh.
1: The Wizard of Westwood.
2: Like an actual wizard.
1: And he, right. Like, they won a lot of games, so there's some magic involved, okay?
2: Okay.
1: All right, but this is what he came up with. Make each day your masterpiece.
2: That's it?
1: Yeah. Life is built one day at a time. You don't have to accomplish something extraordinary today. Simply do ordinary things with care, with purpose, and with gratitude.
2: Yeah. It's not really a wizard with words. That was pretty simple.
1: Yeah. But that, you don't, do you want to be more eloquent? Because I bet you could have broke out some 4 and 5 syllable words and you're like, ugh. What's
2: wrong
1: with
2: that guy? Know them. But I'm just saying, like, it was simple.
1: Yeah.
2: Also, there wasn't really any magic involved if he's a wizard.
1: But that's the whole point. It's about doing the simple things.
2: I would have liked an abracadabra in there.
1: Abracadabra.
2: There. Thank you.
1: All right. Make each day your masterpiece. That's from John Wooden. That is our morning motivation. You'll find it on our Facebook and Instagram stories. Search for Andy and Bob.
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2: They say the holy water's watered down. And this town's lost its faith. 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
1: It's Andy and Bob. It's Feel Good Friday. You just get to brag on yourself. Tell us what has you feeling good as we head into the weekend. All right, Andy, let's go to the talkback mic with Holly with an I.
2: This weekend, I'm going out to lunch with family and friends, but next Tuesday, I'm going to the Bruno Mars concert.
1: Very cool. That's going to be a lot of fun.
2: So I'm excited about that.
3: Yeah. Holy moly. That's going to be really exciting.
1: She just might. She just might have a good time.
3: I mean, I feel like she's going to definitely have a good time. Yeah, I know you're trying to do Bruno, but that's a definite.
1: She just might.
3: Okay. Yeah. I really wanted to go to the Bruno concert any point this year.
1: Yeah.
3: And I was like, when Bruno tours again, I'm going to see him. And then I was like, on Tuesday night, Bruno?
1: Is that really throwing you off? If it was, if tickets were handed to you, would you do say you just might?
3: No, I can't on a Tuesday night. That's late for me.
1: Dang. College Andy would be so ashamed of you.
3: I know, but... But not College Andy, 47-year-old Andy.
1: College Andy doesn't have to wake up Wednesday morning and hang out with...
3: Right. Normal 47-year-old Andy needs, like, Bruno to start on a Tuesday night at, like, 4.
1: Yeah.
3: So that I can still be home at a good time.
1: That's right.
3: On a Tuesday.
1: That'd be nice.
3: Yep. A nice 4 p.m. concert from Bruno, I think, sounds lovely.
1: Yeah, Bruno Mars' early bird special. I think that would be fantastic, okay?
3: Wouldn't it? I think that sounds good.
1: All right, tell us what has you feeling good. Use that talkback mic on our free iHeartRadio app and share your answer. Or find Andy and Bob on Facebook, Instagram, and Threads. Join the conversation. I could be.

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1: An Oklahoma high school's first day tradition gives incoming freshmen a deliberately embarrassing welcome while giving their parents one last goodbye kiss. So seniors at Bishop Kelly High School greet arriving freshmen and require them to kiss the parent or grandparent dropping them off before heading inside. So the tradition began in 2001 as a kind of replacement for the pranks seniors had previously played on all the incoming freshmen.
2: I love it. I absolutely love it.
1: I think it's so cute too.
2: My mom and dad would have cried as I did that to them. They would have been like, oh, my baby.
1: And it's really sweet. Like, we say like the freshmen are embarrassed, but really they're not. Like, they're just kind of like, oh, like rolling their eyes out and stuff like that. But it's really sweet. And the seniors are like encouraging them. And they think it's so great too. And this is so much better than what the seniors were doing before when they were pulling pranks on them. That was really embarrassing them. Yeah. So when you see the videos and the photos that we have up on our website, it's really actually adorable and really sweet. So you can check it out right now. Go to our website right now and find the Andy and Bob page.
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1: It's Andy and Bob. Feel Good Friday. What is you feeling good as we head toward the weekend? Andy, let's go to the talkback mic with Roy.
2: I was traveling back from Europe, and I lost my laptop on my flight. Found out a week later that they recovered it. So, crisis avoided. Good news.
0: Holy moly. That's lucky, dude.
1: Yeah. How do you lose your laptop on a flight?
0: I don't know. I mean, you probably forgot it, right? You probably put it like under something.
1: Oh, no.
0: This is not a laptop at all.
1: Okay.
0: Rojo, my daughter, was obsessed when she was little with these like Disney clip dolls. Like you could unclip their outfits and change them.
1: Yeah.
0: Very hard to find. We got them when we were in Disney. She had like 20 of them. She was obsessed with them. I left them on the flight.
1: Wow.
0: We did not have the Roy luck though. Someone definitely stole them and we never got them back.
1: Right.
0: And we were there was tears. From me.
1: Yeah, of course. Do you remember where on the, were they in a pocket? Like, where do you think you left them?
0: I put them next to me. I was at the window and I put them next, like on the floor.
1: They slid down on the floor.
0: Yeah. And like, you can't find them. Like they didn't sell them in stores.
1: Nope.
0: They were like a Disney thing.
1: Nope.
0: So it wasn't a laptop, right? A work laptop is something that I would have been in trouble with, but I definitely got the hairy eyeball from the 4 year old.
1: Oh yeah. I would not want the wrath of Rojo. Not at all.
0: Right. It was hard to explain how the stewardess stole them from us.
1: Wow.
0: Seriously,
1: she have a thing like the rest of her life. She's like, you stewardesses are always you. Right. Are you flight attendants? Let me be clear. She'll call them stewardesses, but they're really flight attendants. You stewardesses are all the same.
0: That's right. You have to watch your stuff because they steal.
1: Everyone. Can I get you another pillow? No.
0: You know that one time that we went to the bathroom, that's when they stole them.
1: That's right.
0: It's not that I forgot them.
1: Wow.
0: They steal from you. You got to be careful, honey.
1: So you brainwashed your daughter to becoming a vegetarian, and now you brainwashed her into having fear of, again, your words, stewardesses. Yes.
0: Yeah.
1: But she's like, stewardesses. all right. Use our talkback mic on our free iHeartRadio app or find Andy and Bob on Facebook, Instagram, and Threads. Join the conversation and let us know what has you feeling good. And don't trust those flight attendants.
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1: It's Andy and Bob. Angry Birds or Candy Crush? Which was your go-to?
2: Oh, Candy Crush. I never played Angry Birds. Did you?
1: Oh, yeah.
2: Did you play that more than Candy Crush?
1: Oh, I never played Candy Crush. I was scared of Candy Crush.
2: What? Oh, man. I told you before, I still have it on my phone. Not that I play it, but just because I'm so happy with how high my level is. Okay. Just in case anyone's ever like, what's your level on Candy Crush? Yeah. I can be like, pew, whip it out and impress people.
1: Words with Friends or Cut the Rope?
2: I never played Cut the Rope. I don't even know what that is.
1: It's just like this little piece of candy. See, I'm surprised. It has your favorite things in it, an animal and candy.
2: And what are you doing?
1: Well, you have to cut the rope in such a way so the animal at the bottom gets to catch the candy and eat it.
2: Oh, well, see, I wouldn't want to share the candy. That's my problem with that one.
1: There you go. And Words with Friends, like we had so many friends who were doing it, but they all cheated.
2: How'd you cheat?
1: You didn't know how to cheat with Words with Friends?
2: No, how would you cheat?
1: There's a website you go to. Just punch in the letters you had. I think you and I actually were playing at one point, and I kept dominating you. So I guess I'm admitting the fact that I cheated at Words of Friends.
2: I didn't know people would cheat at that. My problem with that is that you were playing with too many people at once, so it just got harder and harder. But it's funny because there was a post that's going viral asking people, you know, when the internet first came out, when you first had, you know, the internet right there on your smartphone, what is the one app or the website that you always went to that you were obsessed with? MySpace actually came out number one.
1: Yeah,
2: I loved MySpace, right? Huge. Like that was right when I first went to college, like how important that was. I don't remember this one. Neopets?
1: You never had Neopets?
2: No, that came in at number two.
1: Yeah, I can see that one for you.
2: And then another one was huge when I was in college, AOL Instant Messenger.
1: Well, yeah.
2: Like putting up your away message was so important and making sure like your lyrics that you were using from that song like was directly pointed at your ex-boyfriend, even though you had no idea what was happening. That was so important to me.
1: Yeah, so much shade. Holly, is there one app that you find yourself absolutely putting a lot of time into either then or now?
3: I think actually now I still spend too much time on like Instagram.
1: What has you hooked on Instagram so much now?
3: You know, just like watching the cute kids and watching the cute animals and just funny things. Anything funny that can make you laugh because sometimes day-to-day just isn't funny enough.
2: I mean, that's a good point. Anytime that you can just get distracted by cute animals doing something, I'm in on that.
1: Why is there not just a social media that's just animals? Just animals.
2: Oh, that's a good idea. But also, we don't need any more of that.
1: Oh, you know you're going to get it.
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0: 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It's Andy and Bob, and it's time for Did You Know Breakfast. It's Andy and Bob. Nearly time for Did You Know Breakfast for Your Brain. Andy, what are we learning today?
1: The next time you watch true crime, maybe you should wonder if the

0: Make us your number one preset on our new and improved iHeartRadio app. It's Andy and Bob, and it's time for Did You Know? Breakfast for your brain. Andy, what are we learning today?
1: Did you know cats are the serial killers of the animal world? They are responsible for killing off at least 33 species of birds, mammals, and reptiles.
0: Wow.
1: Crazy, right?
0: Yeah, and we're going to be on that list eventually, too. I'm telling you, they're out to get us.
1: Maybe. Did you know the first CD that was made and sold in the U.S. was Bruce Springsteen's Born in the USA in 1984?
0: All the way back that far. I didn't realize that.
1: Yeah, okay. 84. And finally, did you know Billy Joel was in a two-man rock band called Attila in 1969 and 70? They made one album, and it's on multiple lists of the worst rock albums of all time.
0: I mean, you got to make your mistakes before you find your successes, and it sounds like that was a pretty big mistake.
1: It sounds like, yeah.
0: All right, that's Did You Know for Friday, August 28th. It's Andy and Bob.
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2: It's Andy and Bob. Just a fair warning. If you and I ever go anywhere together in a vehicle and we park to go into the store, the shop, the restaurant, whatever, I am going to park as far away from the door as possible.
3: I'm indifferent about that.
2: Really?
3: I'm not
2: indifferent.
3: Loving the idea that you park so far away.
2: Yeah.
3: But I'm also not going to be happy if you pay for the pay for the parking.
2: I can't imagine paying for like premium parking at like a restaurant or a mall.
3: We will definitely not do that. Because mainly because we're so cheap.
2: Yeah.
3: Right. You know, Pete and I, we're like the cheapest people alive. But
2: pretty
3: it's
2: close.
3: Becoming,
2: I'm not going to lie. It's pretty close.
3: Yeah. Yeah. But paying for parking spots is becoming a little bit more common. I won't say it's a norm because I would say free parking is still the most common thing. But I will say I'm seeing it a little bit more at mainly like shopping malls or shopping centers that they have these premium parking spots. And I kind of hate it.
2: Yeah, I there are some situations, maybe not restaurant or shopping mall, where I'm all about it. I flew out of Philly. And I thought, you know what? I'm going to do the valet parking. Worth every penny.
3: Okay, I feel like parking at the airport is a little bit different because we're just used to paying to park there. Yep.
2: Sporting event, I'm also kind of in favor of it, too, if it means I can leave faster.
3: Okay.
2: But that's about it. That's my limit.
3: Okay, but are you trying to leave faster from a restaurant?
2: I mean, no.
3: A
2: restaurant, I'm like, I want to walk off all those calories, right?
3: Right, sure, there you go. Or even at the movie theater, barking up all the popcorn you just ate. But it's becoming a little bit more common at shopping malls that they are charging for these premium spots. I think it's incredibly dumb. I feel like when I'm there, because I have seen it around here too, they're usually empty.
2: Yeah.
3: Because they're like, I don't know, 10 feet from a regular spot, right? Like, it's not like it's that much closer to the door that I can't just walk 10 feet, 20 feet, 30 feet, whatever it is, to a regular parking spot.
2: Right. And again, there are handicap places. So for people who have mobility issues, you can obviously still hang the placard, right? Is there an amount you'd be willing to pay?
3: $0.
2: Really? That low?
3: I would never. I would never.
2: Todd, what about you? What's the amount you'd pay?
4: I guess, $20 maybe? No, I mean, you pay to park at sporting events and whatnot to see where they might charge for premium spots at an outlet or a mall or something.
3: Whew, Todd must be rolling in some bucks because I would never drop $20 for a premium spot at a shopping mall.
2: You know what? This does sound like I need to start my own side job. If I just hung out like at the entrance to a mall and had like my Bob valet sign there, I'd park your car for $10. 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
3: Yeah, I wonder if they would let you do that.
2: Yeah, I wonder how long until the cops are called.
3: There you go. There. 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

0: for Andy and Bob in the morning, 92.9 Tom FM. It's Andy and Bob coming up on the three things you need to know for Friday, August 28th. Andy, what do you have on the way?
1: The ever-growing food outbreak, a very unfortunate CNN mistake, and possibly the most honest classroom rule we've ever

0: 92.9 Tom FM. More music, more variety. It's Andy and Bob. Time for the three things you need to know for Friday, August 28th. Number one, the cyclosporiasis outbreak linked to iceberg lettuce has now spread to 20 states. With more than 11,000 cases and nearly 500 hospitalizations reported, the lettuce was served to Taco Bell and supplied by Taylor Farms. Michigan has reported two deaths connected to the outbreak.
1: I don't know how we are still talking about this and dealing with this and how it has not been solved yet. And the fact that now we're at 20 states and even more people affected by it, it's just ridiculous to me.
0: Number two, CNN was covering Dolly Parton's death when they accidentally put a Dolly Parton impersonator on screen instead of Dolly. The woman in the photo, Kelly Vaughn, said friends started texting her saying she was suddenly on CNN, and CNN's apologized to Dolly's family.
1: I mean, that's a pretty big mistake there, CNN. Imagine watching and then seeing yourself on TV because they think you're Dolly Parton.
0: I mean, like, you must have been pretty convincing of an impersonator, right? I guess, you know. And number three, a second grade teacher in Georgia has created a special gusty winds area for students who need to pass gas during class. There's even Febreze nearby because apparently second grade now comes with its own air quality management system.
1: My gosh. I guess I love the name, Gusty Winds Area. It makes it sound very professional.
0: Yeah, truly. I mean, how about that? All right. Those are the three things you need to know for Friday, August 28th. It's Andy and Bob.
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1: It's Andy and Bob. Andy, considering how close you are with Mama Rose, with your mom, does she often give you cooking advice, or do you go to her asking for cooking advice at this point in your life?
2: Oh, all the time. Mama Rose is an incredible cook. Yeah. Really, really, really, really good. So I call her regularly for cooking advice. And yeah, if I could be half as good of a cook as she is, I'd be really, really lucky.
1: Yeah. My parents in both ways, like solid cooks, I would never go to them for advice.
2: Oh, wait. So are they really that good? You just don't trust them.
1: No, I still, the stuff that we cooked, like it, I didn't need, like there wasn't any special flavor to it. There wasn't anything that was standout to it overall. Yeah.
2: So if you have questions, what do you do?
1: Anymore, I do the innovations I find from like the food influencers, like the one I told you about a couple weeks ago about doing the corn in the microwave.
2: Yeah.
1: Like to me, like that's not something I would have heard from my parents.
2: So 1 in 5 people say they prefer cooking tips from food influencers over their own mama, which is surprising to me. I mean, I know it's convenient, right? That you can just like open up Instagram and go to your favorite food influencers there. And I do find recipes and stuff like that too. But if I have a question, I'm still going to my mom first.
1: I mean, like, because you're so close and she's so good at it. Yeah. I don't know. Sandy, what about you?
3: Actually, I would say my mom, because she would say not to multitask, because that's when you get in trouble when you're cooking or baking, if you're doing too many things at one time.
2: That's a really good tip.
1: Yeah, but how are you going to get everything done at the same time?
2: Well, that's what you're not supposed to. You're supposed to give yourself enough time. That way you're not getting distracted and messing up.
1: But then the mashed potatoes get cold.
2: Well, there's ways to reheat that and stuff like that.
1: But then when I'm reheating it, like I'm going to be constantly, like I want it all done at the same time.
2: But you can still do things at the same time without getting distracted and ruining things.
1: You can or I can? Because, no, you know, it distracts me. Something shiny is. Oh, what was that? Oh, okay. Sorry. What were we talking about?
2: Yeah.
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1: It's Andy and Bob. Remember, coming up at 9 o'clock this morning, your first shot of the day at $1,000 and a trip for two to our iHeartRadio Music Festival. 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
1: And Autistic Hand's first solo music festival turned into a memorable five-day experience when a group of strangers noticed he was alone and invited him to join them. So 23-year-old Adam James camped with his new friends and stayed for the entire Boomtown Fair after his family was originally worried that he might become overwhelmed and would need to leave early. The story later went viral, and the attention has helped James, who is an aspiring DJ, land several gigs afterwards.
2: That's pretty awesome.
1: Yeah. Don't you love it?
2: I love it. And I think of any venue for stuff like that to happen, to be at a concert, like, you know, a festival, like, it just seems like, yeah, come on in. We're all friends. Like, I dig that.
1: Yep. I think it's so cool. And I think it helped him feel comfortable there, not being alone, because it can be overwhelming for anybody, right? So many people, such the crowd, not knowing people, but they made him feel comfortable. They helped him, you know, not feel overwhelmed in those situations. And now, because the story went viral, he's getting jobs, which is so cool. And it's helping his future, which I love that too. If you want to see some great interview with Adam, go to our website right now and find the Andy and Bob page.
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1: It's Andy and Bob. Time for the three things you need to know for Friday, August 28th. Number one, the cyclosporiasis outbreak linked to iceberg lettuce has now spread to 20 states. With more than 11,000 cases and nearly 500 hospitalizations reported, the lettuce was served to Taco Bell and supplied by Taylor Farms. Michigan has reported two deaths connected to the outbreak.
2: I don't know how we are still talking about this and dealing with this and how it's not been solved yet. And the fact that now we're at 20 states and even more people affected by it, it's just ridiculous to me.
1: Number two, CNN was covering Dolly Parton's death when they accidentally put a Dolly Parton impersonator on screen instead of Dolly. The woman in the photo, Kelly Vaughn, said friends started texting her saying she was suddenly on CNN, and CNN's apologized to Dolly's family.
2: I mean, that's a pretty big mistake there, CNN. Imagine watching and then seeing yourself on TV because they think you're Dolly Parton.
1: I mean, like, you must have been pretty convincing of an impersonator, right? I guess, you know. And number three, a second grade teacher in Georgia has created a special gusty winds area for students who need to pass gas during class. There's even Febreze nearby because apparently second grade now comes with its own air quality management system.
2: My gosh. I guess I love the name, Gusty Winds Area. It makes it sound very professional.
1: Yeah, truly. I mean, how about that? All right. Those are the three things you need to know for Friday, August 28th. It's Andy.

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1: It's Andy and Bob. Time for the look ahead. Friend, what are we talking about next week?
2: Well, we're going to talk about what everyday skills should be taught in school.
0: We talk about balancing a checkbook. Maybe even doing laundry would be another one, too.
2: I mean, none of those tasks are fun, though.
0: No, of course. How much? Give me a percentage of how much of school is fun. 10%? 20%?
2: Yeah, that sounds about right.
0: Yep.
2: So Monday morning at 9 o'clock, we have your first shot at the week to win your way to our iHeartRadio Music Festival in Vegas.
0: Yeah, T-Mobile Arena in Vegas. The lineup is huge with Benson Boone, Goo Goo Dolls, just added Ciara. Going to have Smashing Pumpkins partying out, too.
2: Smashing Pumpkins.
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1: It's Andy and Bob. Time to look back on the show that was. What was the best part of your day today, friend?
2: I loved our daily do-good. It's all about the man who went to the music festival by himself. He's autistic, so he was a little worried. His family thought maybe he'd have to leave early, but he really wanted to do it. And he made friends there who invited him to join them. He ended up staying for the entire time. And now that it went viral, he's landing some gigs because he wants to be a DJ, which I think is so, so cool.
1: And they just took him in and took care of him. I thought, like, it is just the total vibe of a music festival that's doing everything right.
2: Yeah, and it goes to show you what being kind to people can really do. I mean, I think if you were just kinder to everybody, life would be easier, people.
1: Yeah. 100%. All right, best part of my day today, whole thing about paying for premium parking at, like, shopping malls and restaurants. Mm. I really think that there is a business line for me. Like, I could start doing my own valet. Mm. If I have, like, a sandwich
2: like for
1: board,
2: free.
1: Well.
2: Like, you're just going to go there out of the goodness of your heart.
1: And they're going to give me the keys to their car out of the goodness of their heart. And all of a sudden, I Ferris Bueller that thing.
2: Kindness. We just talked about kindness. If you were just kinder to people, you just volunteer to park their cars for free.
1: Yeah.
2: How nice would that be?
1: I would park it somewhere. I would park it somewhere.
2: Where would you park it?
1: Well, we'd have to find it later. See, parking it wouldn't be the problem. It's me waiting for them to come back out.
2: Well, yeah. I mean, it's like a scavenger hunt.
1: Yeah.
2: To send him a picture of the idea of where it could be.
1: Here's your tire. Good luck.
2: If you missed any part of the show, you can listen to it anytime with Andy and Bob anytime. 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
1: Do us a favor. Do someone else a favor. Be the best part of somebody's day. Froze it.
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1: It's a little past 11 o'clock. Bruno Mars coming up. I Just Might. Such a fun song to sing along to. We'll also hear from Taylor Swift and Kelly Clarkson, Bryan Adams and Olivia Dean. Here's Bon Jovi.

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1: After a long day, you probably want to come home to a calm house. 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
1: With Bob Howard closing in on 4 o'clock. 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

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Canadian police are trying to find a stolen cabin. 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

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With Bob Howard, TIL, today I learned the oranges you know today may not have been orange before. 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

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With Bob Howard, time for How Weird. Canadian police are trying to find a stolen cabin. The entire

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0: you so much for joining us today, Sarah. We're talking about your new album, Good Grief, out today. Did you know this was going to be an album?
1: I don't think so. I mean, I think that's kind of typical for me in terms of my writing process is that I don't ever sit down to write an album. I took a turn in 2020 with my mental health. I had a dear friend that was diagnosed with stage 4 cancer who passed away. I, you know, started a fertility journey that has been, you know, not coming to fruition as of yet. It's just been a lot. Grief of country, grief of what's happening in women's spaces and the world. And I started just very slowly writing songs around these themes and then didn't really realize until after I was in the studio last year that, I mean, we didn't come up with the title until after that was already done. And we're like, oh, it's all about grief.
0: Were you able to find anything surprising as far as like joy that came from the album?
1: Endlessly surprising. And I think that's like what the great teaching is, right? Of having anything sort of seismic happen in your life is that nothing is a monolith. Nothing is just ever one thing. So grief is not just fetal position crying in the corner. Grief is awe and mystery and connection and love and ache and everything in between. So I think that maybe it's just because I've started writing about it and thinking about it so much that I have actually seen pockets within our culture that there actually is really beautiful conversation around grief, and grief feels like a miracle to me. And I think about my friends. I've lost two dear, dear friends in the last like 5 years or 6 years. And even though I wish I had my friends, I almost wouldn't wish the experience of grieving them away because I feel more of who I think I'm supposed to be because of that loss.
0: Well, I'd love to talk about Gavin Creel and Chad Joseph. And you can hear their story throughout the album and, you know, keeping their memory alive. Can you tell us about the bond that you had with these two men and how they changed your life?
1: Oh my gosh. First of all, it's so beautiful to hear their names spoken. You know, it's just, I feel like it's just such an awesome, surprising way to get to continue to honor their legacy. Chad is a dear friend that I met in college who became my first tour manager. We worked together for over 10 years, and he was the person who stayed up late and printed labels for my CDs to sell at shows and manned the email list. And yeah, just a funny, brilliant, personable, like weirdo. He was the best. And yeah, he got diagnosed in the end of 2019 with lung cancer. And then he was gone within a year. But Chad continues to change my life. And I think about him all the time. And the song that's really about Chad and my story is called Just a Kid. A lot of the songs on this record felt like what I can only describe as transmissions. But that one was wild. I was like, oh God, oh God. And I put my bags down and grabbed my phone and I was singing into my phone for my dead best friend. It was just a very bizarre, surreal experience.
0: Well, let's play that song right now. This is Sarah Bareilles off her new album, Good Grief. It's called Just a Kid.

0: That's Just a Kid from Sarah Bareilles off her brand new album, Good Grief, which is just a beautiful album that helps process your grief. And one of the men that inspired this album is your dear friend, Gavin Creel.
1: I felt like I fell in love with this man, and he was the gayest of gay. So I was like, there's no future for us as romantic partners, but I literally felt like I fell in love. He changed my life in so many ways. He was definitely, he's a Broadway darling and one of the most beloved community members of New York theater and London. There is no one that sounds anything like him. It is an unbelievable gift. He's just so effervescent, so easy and childlike and generous, and he's a magic trick. You like can't believe this person exists. And so it is equally mystifying that he's gone.
0: And that's how I felt about him as a fan. So I can't even imagine what it was like to call him a friend. Let's talk about more songs on the album. Nervous Breakdown. Did that always have such a fun melody?
1: Yeah, it started out with that. It was, you know, a cheeky little ditty. And then I sent it to Ingrid Michaelson. And I'm like, nobody's better at a cheeky ditty as my friend Ingrid. And I knew that this record was really full of weighty material. And just as you'll see in the documentary, if you watch it, it's all about darkness and light. So I wanted something on the record that was able to kind of be a pressure valve release for some of the, you know, lumps in our throat.
2: Well, and a lump in the throat, Ladies in a Line. I don't have a question for this. And I'm going to really try not to get too emotional, but I want to thank you for putting this version of grief on the album.
0: Infertility.
2: My husband and I, we've been struggling for 2 years, and it seems like you and I are on a very similar path. And there was this grief for me in so many different ways of being told that I need to look at other options. We need to stop IVF. And I still haven't grieved. And it's so special to hear you put so eloquently thoughts and feelings that I've had dealing with infertility. And I just wanted to say thank you.
1: Oh, that is so beautiful. I'm really sorry for the pain that I feel choked up talking to you about it. It's an odyssey. Mm-hmm. And that song, I mean, I was sitting amongst probably 30 women, but you think about that's one clinic out of hundreds and hundreds in this city alone. Mm-hmm. And you think about all the women all over the world and all the families, but mostly those rooms are full of women. It is really lonely. The intellectual gymnastics that you're doing where you're like trying not to feel shame about something that your body is quote unquote supposed to be able to do. And yet here you are. All I can say about the journey, you know, we made the pivot to egg donor and I took a really, really long time to make that pivot. I really had to grieve the fact that it would not be my DNA. And every step of this path, I think, is going to teach you something about yourself and your partner and your future child. And I really believe that if you want to be a mother, there's a path toward it. And I wish there were more people talking about it, being like, yeah, I'm trying, not there yet.
2: Yeah.
1: Had a miscarriage, done all the things, and everybody's given me all the advice and I'm still trying. It's hard.
2: Well, thank you.
1: It's my pleasure, but it's my plight.
0: This is iHeartRadio One-on-One with Sarah Bareilles. I'm Jillian Escoto. Let's talk about the documentary. It's called Sarah Bareilles, Good Grief. It's out September 2nd. Did this just seem like the next natural step, being so vulnerable on the album, to have cameras come in?
1: I actually felt really inspired. I got involved with a documentary about an incredible poet named Andrea Gibson. That was a huge catalyst for why I reached out to Josh Alexander in making this film. It's like, I'm doing something scary. I know it's going to be raw. I know it's tender. I haven't made a record in a really long time. And I'm curious if there's something here. And I knew it would be an experiment. And he's a dear friend and brought together a very sensitive, curated crew to be in that intimate space with us. And I'm so proud of what came out, because I also feel like this film is a sister project to the record. It will sort of teach you how to hear the record. It feels like a really complete thought.
0: And you're bringing it to us live and in person with the Good Grief Tour. What do you want people to feel and walk away with after seeing your show?
1: I hope people feel comfort. I hope they feel closer to themselves. So it's an invitation to sort of bring the mess. It's not a somber evening. It's like, that's not the intention at all. It's like, how do we hold all of the parts of ourselves with as much sort of love and joy and connection? So I'm hoping that these evenings will just feel like feeling seen.
2: And last thing, can we talk about the proceeds of the album and the tour? They're going to go to some fantastic mental health groups to support them.
1: Yes, I am so thrilled to be partnering with the Jed Foundation and NAMI. My big goal is to raise $1 million for charity. That's what I would love to do. I wish for more people to take their mental health seriously and to have the resources and the accessibility to get themselves the help that they need. I just want to be able to be supporting these programs that are really going into communities that need it and to people that need it and helping support them through tough spots.
2: Wonderful. Well, sarahbmusic.com is where you can get all the info. The album, Good Grief, out today. The documentary, out September 2nd. And you're starting your tour on September 9th. Thank you so much for this conversation today. And just thank you for the album.
1: Thank you so much. It was so nice to chat.
0: This has been iHeartRadio One-on-One with Sarah Bareilles. She's a busy lady. Good Grief. It's an album. It's a tour. It's a documentary. And we are so excited for it. But before we go, let's play one of our favorites. This is Love Song by Sarah.

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Checking in on this Friday night. I hope you're having a great one so far. I got new music for you by the Jonas Brothers. 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